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2: God wants us to exercise self-control, preparing our minds not to slip into our old ways of life and to be holy as our God is holy. 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
1: I needed $50 to buy kids prizes and I had no money. So I prayed and believed that God would somehow hook me up. It was the day before I'd promised to give all these prizes away and I still had nothing. I was at a school fete and saw a friend selling donuts and I felt God say to me, ask your friend to give you free donuts. I thought, no way. And instead I just walked to my car. I thought, do I really believe God will answer my prayer or not? I turned around and as I started walking back, a random lady said to me, do you want free donuts? I froze and said, yes. She opened the back of her van and said, take as many boxes as you want. The truth is, God always wants to help in big and small things. Why live life on your own when you can live a life with God? What are you waiting for? Reach out to Jesus today.
0: For more, visit goodnewsunlimited.com.
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0: G'day, it's Andy Goulet from Red Frogs Australia. You know what in life, I think sometimes we all want to make a difference. And one of our goals is we want to create legacy, leave a lasting impression that makes a difference in our world. And you know what, sometimes I think that there's too many gunners out there. I was going to get involved, I was going to volunteer, I was going to do this. But you know what, don't be a gunner in life. Get out and have a crack. You know, I've got a philosophy in life, doing something is better than nothing. You can't do everything, but you can do something. Don't be a gunner. Get out and have a go. Doing something is better than nothing.
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1: Your word for today comes from 2 Corinthians chapter 4, verse 16. Though our outward man is perishing, yet the inward man is being renewed day by day. In 1928, a happy, ambitious young nursing student was diagnosed with tuberculosis. Back then, such a diagnosis often meant a death sentence. Her family sent her to a nursing home for several months, hoping she would be cured. She would spend the next 21 years battling tuberculosis, much of that time confined to bed. Many people would have given up, but not Isabel Smith. She approached the threshold of death on several occasions, but her faith remained strong, and she never ceased to pursue the art of living. She read voraciously, wrote letters, studied geography, and taught other patients to read and write. From her bed, she studied atomic energy with a fellow patient, a young physicist, and organized a town hall meeting on the topic. While ill, she met a kind, gentle man, also a patient at the sanitarium. At her lowest ebb, her dream kept her going, and in 1948, she got married. She then authored a book called Wish I Might, which was published in 1955. In the book, she focused on the good things life had brought her, despite her circumstances. Her circumstances were difficult, but they did not define her life. Isabel Smith achieved everything she set out to achieve, though the odds against her were overwhelming. Even when flat on her back in bed, she never stopped growing, learning, dreaming, and giving. Though our outward man is perishing, yet the inward man is being renewed day by day. Victory is an inside job. This is your word for today.
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1: A lady named Corrie was hiding Jews during World War II. She got caught and thrown into a concentration camp for almost a year. She was treated horrifically and many of her family died. When Corrie finally got out, she travelled around the world telling people about the love and forgiveness of Jesus. One day, one of the German guards who treated her so cruelly came up to Corrie and asked her to forgive him. Corrie prayed silently to God, telling him she couldn't do it, and felt God say if she'd just put out her hand, God would do the rest. She was suddenly filled with love and warmth, and she hugged the man, crying, saying, "I forgive you with all my heart." God's love can heal the deepest wounds. It can heal a broken heart and make it whole again if you give him a chance. What are you waiting for? 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
1: I love the movie Finding Nemo, and Dory's my favourite character. The problem is she keeps forgetting who she is and what she's doing. This makes her life so hard. The most valuable thing you can do in life is realise who you are. And the truth is, you're a child of God. You aren't a mistake. You aren't here by chance. You were created by a loving Father God so that you could be His child and live a life with Him. When you realize you're God's child, you also realize your value. Jesus sacrificed Himself at the cross to save you. This is how valuable you are to God. He gave everything for you because you're the child He loves. Don't ever forget who you are, and don't ever forget how valuable you are. So what are you waiting for? Reach out to your Father God and receive His love today.
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2: Good afternoon. In stories making news, the government is urging the tax office to keep working with small businesses over the ban on credit cards for tax payments. The ATO has met with business groups about the changes, but is standing firm on introducing the change. Many older Australians would choose to fund private health insurance over basic essentials if the age-based health insurance rebate was scrapped. A Council on the Ageing survey shows almost half of respondents would keep their cover and cut back on spending elsewhere. Data shows some petrol, diesel and hybrid vehicles are using more fuel than claimed by their manufacturer. The Australian Automobile Association tested 170 cars with real-world metrics, finding more than three-quarters overshot their efficiency claims. And in the AFL, Nick Blakey is in demand with up to five clubs circling the Swans defender on day four of the trade period. He wants to go to Geelong, but the Swans are reluctant to send him there. I'm Jaden James, and those are the latest news and sport headlines.
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pray. 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
2: To be an approved worker, you must stay away from the things that stimulate youthful lust and keep a pure heart. In Paul's first letter to Timothy, in chapter 2, verse 22, he says, "Run from anything that stimulates youthful lusts. Instead, pursue righteous living, faithfulness, love, and peace. Enjoy the companionship of those who call on the Lord with pure hearts."
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0: world. Tropical waters, beautiful reefs with fish coloured in every colour of the rainbow, powerful waves and tranquil bays. Tourists, surfers, scuba divers from all around the world have discovered that these hidden jewels are amazing and they pay large sums of money to go there. But the thing is, the locals don't even swim. The reason they deny themselves of the pleasure of exploring this amazing wonder is because long ago someone told a lie that the ocean was full of demons and that swimming would harm them and their families. Because of this lie, many people in that country miss out. Today, you will be faced with incredible opportunities that you should explore and enjoy. So don't listen to lies and don't listen to people who will try and hold you back in fear. Some of these lies may be like you can't do it, or that you're dumb, or you'll never accomplish anything. But believing this instead of exploring and conquering great things will always hold you back. So get out there and dream big. I'm Andy Kirk.
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0: We know it's not always easy to live different. 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
2: Good afternoon. In stories making news, businesses say they've been abandoned with no consultation from the tax office about an incoming credit card ban. The ATO will stop accepting credit card payments from the end of November, forcing business owners to find cash quickly. Rental price growth has stalled across much of the country, despite vacancy rates remaining at critically low levels. Domain's quarterly report shows combined capital city house rents are unchanged at $700 a week. A global study shows numbers of some of the country's rarest animals have fallen by more than 70% in the past 5 years. The World Wildlife Fund's latest report has identified steep falls in the number of Gen 2 penguins, as well as the lemuroid and green ringtail possums. And in sport, two-time major champion John Rahm is walking away from LIV Golf, rejecting the proposed terms of the competition's planned relaunch. I'm Jaden James, and those are the latest news and sport headlines.
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1: Your word for today comes from 2 Corinthians chapter 4, verse 16. Though our outward man is perishing, yet the inward man is being renewed day by day. In 1928, a happy, ambitious young nursing student was diagnosed with tuberculosis. Back then, such a diagnosis often meant a death sentence. Her family sent her to a nursing home for several months, hoping she would be cured. She would spend the next 21 years battling tuberculosis, much of that time confined to bed. Many people would have given up, but not Isabel Smith. She approached the threshold of death on several occasions, but her faith remained strong, and she never ceased to pursue the art of living. She read voraciously, wrote letters, studied geography, and taught other patients to read and write. From her bed, she studied atomic energy with a fellow patient, a young physicist, and organized a town hall meeting on the topic. While ill, she met a kind, gentle man, also a patient at the sanitarium. At her lowest ebb, her dream kept her going, and in 1948, she got married. She then authored a book called Wish I Might, which was published in 1955. In the book, she focused on the good things life had brought her, despite her circumstances. Her circumstances were difficult, but they did not define her life.

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2: Good afternoon. In stories making news, support is growing for a permanent memorial to honour Australian soldiers who've died in training exercises. Seven military personnel have been killed in the past 5 years, including Corporal Brendan Hannon, who died in a vehicle rollover on Monday. The site in Canberra has been locked in, but the project needs funding before it can go ahead. A push to remove Hamas and Hezbollah from Australia's list of designated terrorist organisations is being deemed disgraceful by the New South Wales Premier. A pro-Palestinian activist group is calling for the terror listings to be lifted. A major Australian grape grower has entered into liquidation, blaming very tough conditions facing the industry. The Grape House Group owes more than $40 million to creditors. And in the NRL, the Sydney Roosters have lost another player after granting Spencer Lanoue an immediate release from the final year of his contract. I'm Gareth Stafford, and those are the latest news and sport headlines.
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2: Songs that changed you.
3: Yes, it's time to talk music once again. Songs that changed you, where I invite somebody on to talk about a particular song that has changed their life in some way or another. Doesn't mean it's their favourite song or the best song of all time. It's just one song that stands out with a specific memory. And excited to be joined this afternoon by Nathan Finocchio, preacher, evangelist. I didn't ask, how would you like to be introduced?
4: You can call me anything you want, just don't call me late for dinner.
3: Hey! Nathan Finocchio, thank you for joining me. How you doing?
4: Yeah, I'm doing great, man. How are you?
3: I'm good, thank you. Where do we find you right now?
4: Nashville, Tennessee.
3: And is that where you currently call home?
4: Yeah, my wife and I moved here along with our team 6 months ago from California. So here we are.
3: Because you've sort of lived all over the place. Am I right in saying you lived in Sydney for a bit and you grew up in Canada? You've been all over the place.
4: Yeah. I'm a migrant worker.
3: Okay. What is the song that you have chosen for us to discuss today? A song that has changed you, Nathan?
4: Okay. So yeah, it was a huge question. And I was kind of going through all the songs that I really loved in my formative years, you know, like music started to really impact me around the time I was like 10 to about 14. And British band, worship band by the name of Delirious came out with a record, a double record called Cutting Edge in 1994. I probably heard it in 1995. I would have been 12, 13 years old. It was the first time that I thought to myself, oh, worship can be cool. Because worship was not cool. Yeah, I remember just like listening to that record a ton, you know, with my parents. And my parents were like, wow, this is good. And I'm like, yeah, this is good. I don't know if my parents knew it was cool because my parents weren't cool.
3: I don't think anyone's are they?
4: No. But my parents like were definitely not cool, though. My parents thought that like Integrity Music was like the jam. It was the cat's meow. Like in the early 90s. Do you know what I mean? Like they were like still like Hall & Oates is the best. I'm like, it's 1994. It's Hall & Oates is not the best. Not anymore. So I Can Sing of Your Love Forever was the first song like that really stuck from Delirious' stuff. And so it was like, wow, this is amazing. I'm half

0: That song definitely made a profound impact on me because the music was just so beautiful. You know, the lyric was so beautiful. And I didn't know that you could write like that. And I didn't know that church could feel like that. And Christian beauty is like important. And it was just this beautiful thing. And so, yeah, the song like just, it changed the game for me. So like, I just began to like lean more into, I began to lean into worship in a way that I had never leaned before because of the beauty of it. It's not that like I wasn't a worshiper or that I didn't love worship, because I did. And I loved music, you know, but it was that intersection, right? It was like that, you know, what is beautiful to the villager, in my case, me being the 12-year-old villager.
1: Okay.
0: And what was beautiful to me, you know? And so I had the opportunity, I think it was last year, or the year before, Martin Smith and I were both at a conference. I was speaking and he was leading worship, and we're sitting in the front row together, and we'd known of each other because we have some mutual friends.
1: Yep.
0: And I just leaned over to him. I'm like, "Hey, I'm probably a Christian because of you. I just want to say thank you."
1: Wow.
0: Like, you know, your music like did that. Like, it made me think that, you know, I loved Jesus, but I didn't realize that you could love Jesus and you could, and the church could be beautiful. And
1: what did Martin he respond? Smith, like,
0: Martin's like really, really chill. He's like too chill. You know, he's like, but he was really sweet. He was like, "Thanks, man. You know, that's lovely." But yeah, I think that like one of the reasons I'm a Christian is because of Martin Smith. I think that it's because Christian beauty matters, right? And why does Christian beauty matter? Christian beauty matters because it's like a language. It's a medium that helps you understand the gospel. You know, it's like music is just a language, and it was a language that I spoke, you know, and it connected with me. And so like I started paying attention to the lyrics, and I started paying attention to the message more than I would other ones because it was the language that I spoke. You know what I mean? So
1: yep. Yeah, it's amazing though, because I feel like you were an early adopter. This song came out, I want to say, in 94 or 95 on some early EPs and things, but then it was re-released and rediscovered by everyone on the Deeper compilation that they put together. And I think that's when most people discovered the song.
0: Yeah, I mean, what happened was there was a charismatic revival in the early 90s, and Toronto was kind of a ground zero for a lot of the charismatic renewal in the

0: in the 90s who were going to revival camps and, you know, youth camps in the 90s, we were all singing those Delirious songs before, yeah, before they probably became very main, you know, before King of Fools came out, which kind of was like their first like big pop Christian,
1: yeah,
0: you know, record, if that makes sense. And when they started to like become more of a band and less of like a worship band, which they were always a worship band, but so that's not really fair, but in my head. But anyhow, because I heard them lead the song, and then it was a song that was in every youth camp from the time that I was 12 till the time that I was 18. We all sang that song. This is before United. This is before, you know, any of that stuff. And Darlene Jack, like, was starting to get on the scene, you know, because of
1: Shout to the Lord.
0: Shout to the Lord. Shout to the Lizard. Shout to the Lord.

0: that was a big song as well in the 90s. But in terms of like young people, it was I Can Sing Your Love Forever, and then, you know, all these other awesome songs by Delirious. Delirious was the United of the 90s. That's how it came to be. I wouldn't necessarily say I was an adopter as much as they, I couldn't escape the music because it was in all of our churches. So well, I had no choice but to be a Delirious fan.
1: It's funny you say that because according to the Wikipedia, it's one of the most sung songs ever in American churches. It's in the top 30 because everyone sung this song. And whether it was from Delirious or the Hillsong version that came out a little bit later, it's been covered by Switchfoot. Justin Bieber did a version.

0: Yeah, it's wild. It's a huge song. I haven't heard many covers of it, but I'm sure that everybody and their dog has covered it.
1: It's funny that you chose this song because as we were emailing back and forth with your people and stuff, when this song was suggested, I was like, oh, this actually suits Nathan because of the line. And I immediately thought of the line, although I feel like dancing, it's foolishness, I know. And I was like, oh, you are a man that's known for foolishness. And I mean that in a complimentary way. I don't mean that insultingly. And I was like, oh, this is such a good song that you've chosen because I feel like it suits you perfectly. And at a time that you were obviously finding yourself and finding your relationship with God for yourself.
0: That's an interesting bridge too, because it's like, oh, I feel like dancing, but it's a slow song. So it's like, I don't feel like
1: dancing. Yeah, swaying. Exactly. How often do you go back to this song? How often do you return? Because often we forget about these songs and we move on to the next song and the next song, the next song.
0: I find that I go back to old songs when I read them in the Bible. So like if you're working through Psalms.
1: Yeah.
0: You know, like every other psalm is like it's a song. It's a lyric from a song, and then you just go into it. You know what I mean? And then you realize, oh my God, I have a lot of, there's a discography in my head that is undiscovered.
1: Yeah.
0: And I'm thankful to the writers of the songs for using the Bible, because that thing just gets buried in you, and it comes out. But yeah, I wouldn't say like it's something that I go back to. I do like it when churches sing the occasional like throwback.
1: Yeah,
0: you know, like it's so good. And when we get a I Could Sing Your Love Forever throwback, it's a real treat. So hint,
1: yeah,
0: worship leaders,
1: a note for worship leaders: we don't have to just sing the songs from the last 15 minutes. If you can crack out the early 2000s or late 90s, we wouldn't mind that. Nathan, yeah. Thank you so much for your time, really appreciate it, man. We're going to chuck on the song for everyone in just a second.
0: Dude, thanks for having me, that was fun.
1: And this is Delirious with I Could Sing of Your Love Forever. Oh,

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1: These days, everyone wants to fit in. Everyone's social media is the same. They're always trying to impress others so that they'll be accepted. A famous quote says that our deepest fear isn't that we're not good enough. Our deepest fear is that we are powerful beyond measure. It's scary to stand out. It's scary to step out and believe that God could do something significant with your life. But He can. God can take your everyday ordinary life and use it to do extraordinary things. And He will if you give Him a chance. You weren't created for the ordinary. You come in line with your God-given destiny when you reach out and receive Jesus. He doesn't want to box you in. He wants to set you up. So start including Jesus and just see what He can do in your life. What are you waiting for? Reach out to Jesus today.
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2: Good afternoon. In stories making news, industry groups believe a landmark High Court ruling could stall future investment in coal and gas projects. The court has overturned the approval for the Mount Pleasant coal mine in the Hunter Valley region of New South Wales. The ruling means state planning authorities must now consider the effect of emissions caused by fossil fuels exported overseas. Patients of St Andrew's Private Hospital in South Australia have been warned about a data breach. A hacker has accessed servers and downloaded personal information, including Medicare numbers, phone numbers, and home addresses. An increasing number of children are becoming ill or suffering burns from popular squishy toys, prompting a warning from doctors. Figures obtained by News Corp show at least 36 children reported incidents involving the fidget toys over the past 8 years. And in sport, English Premier League champions Arsenal have locked in their manager Mikel Arteta until 2030. I'm Gareth Stafford, and those are the latest news and sport headlines.
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0: G'day, it's Andy Goulet from Red Frogs Australia. Quite often I think in Aussie culture and even party culture too, you can feel like a bit of a Nigel No Friends. Sorry, Nigel, if you're out there listening. You know, if you don't want to drink or don't, you know, you don't feel like you're fitting in some environments if you're not drinking. But the fact is you become the best asset to your mates if you are a non-drinker. You're the one that can look after them, be there for them, but also just being strong in your own convictions and demonstrating that you can have a great time in life without getting, you know, drunk and just following the crowd. So my biggest bit of advice is just to be yourself.
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The mighty power of Jesus is fighting for me. V180 Music. 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Would you put my heart back together? 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
2: 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It's all a desire of the flesh. Let me tell you again, as I have before, that anyone living that sort of life will not inherit the kingdom of God.
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1: Did you know that you have to water a bamboo plant every day for 5 years until it starts to grow? But then all of a sudden, in 6 short weeks, the bamboo can grow to 90 feet tall. That's insane sudden growth. You might think that your life's going nowhere, but when you include God, in a moment, He can do what takes man a lifetime. God has the power to transform your life. He has the power to change your circumstances. And all of a sudden, God can fill you with what you're lacking. He can give you wisdom, guidance. He can heal your broken heart. He can take your life and do something remarkable with it. Don't just do the same old thing when God can do something new and amazing in your life. This is what you were created for. So what are you waiting for? Reach out and receive Jesus today.
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1: Your word for today comes from 2 Corinthians chapter 4, verse 16. Though our outward man is perishing, yet the inward man is being renewed day by day. In 1928, a happy, ambitious young nursing student was diagnosed with tuberculosis. Back then, such a diagnosis often meant a death sentence. Her family sent her to a nursing home for several months, hoping she would be cured. She would spend the next 21 years battling tuberculosis, much of that time confined to bed. Many people would have given up, but not Isabel Smith. She approached the threshold of death on several occasions, but her faith remained strong, and she never ceased to pursue the art of living. She read voraciously, wrote letters, studied geography, and taught other patients to read and write. From her bed, she studied atomic energy with a fellow patient, a young physicist, and organized a town hall meeting on the topic. While ill, she met a kind, gentle man, also a patient at the sanitarium. At her lowest ebb, her dream kept her going, and in 1948, she got married. She then authored a book called Wish I Might, which was published in 1955. In the book, she focused on the good things life had brought her, despite her circumstances. Her circumstances were difficult, but they did not define her life. Isabel Smith achieved everything she set out to achieve, though the odds against her were overwhelming. Even when flat on her back in bed, she never stopped growing, learning, dreaming, and giving. Though our outward man is perishing, yet the inward man is being renewed day by day. Victory is an inside job. This is your word for today.
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0: buildings but shorter tempers, wider freeways but narrower viewpoints. We spend more but we have less. We buy more but enjoy less. We have bigger houses and smaller families, more conveniences but less time. We have more degrees but less sense, more knowledge but less judgment, more experts yet more problems, more medicine but less wellness. We've learned how to make a living but not a life. We've added years to life but not life to years. We've been all the way to the moon and back but have trouble crossing the street to meet a new neighbour. These are the times of fast food and slow digestion, big men and small character, steep profits and shallow relationships. This draws us to think that we need to actually spend more time with our loved ones and the things that matter most, because they're not going to be around forever. Remember to say a kind word to someone who you look up to. Remember to give a warm hug to the ones you love. Remember to say I love you to your partner and your loved ones. Remember to hold hands and cherish the moment, for someday that person will not be there again. Give time to love, give time to speak, and give time to share the precious thoughts in your mind. Life is not measured by the number of breaths we take, but by the moments that take our breath away. I'm Andy Kirk.
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1: One of the most common Aussie sayings is, she'll be right. But the truth is, we worry heaps about all sorts of stuff. And worrying never feels good. Worrying about that upcoming exam, worrying about whether that girl or guy likes you, worrying about what you're going to do with the rest of your life. Do you know there's a cure for worrying? 365 times in the Bible, God tells us not to worry. That's one for every day of the year. God knows we worry heaps, and he says, if you'll trust me with your problems, I'll work them out for good. You worry because you can't control what's going to happen, but God can. He promises to give you a great future. Every time you worry, talk to God instead and allow him to go to work on your behalf. So what are you waiting for? Reach out and include God today.
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Even in the beginning, it was God's plan for love and not to be alone. In Genesis 2 verse 18, the Lord said, "It is not good for man to be alone. I will make a helper suitable for him." In Matthew 19 verses 4 to 6, Jesus referred to Genesis, stating that, "In the beginning the Creator made them male and female, and said, 'For this reason a man will leave his father and mother and be united to his wife, and the two will become one flesh.'" In Ecclesiastes 4, Solomon states that two are better than one. Here we can see it's not God's plan for man and woman to be separate. Love was in God's divine design. We need to be aware that though we are designed by love for love, sometimes our feelings can be confused with the desire for the flesh. Love was designed for us as a gift from the heart, while lust is purely a physical attraction and has no lasting effect. Take the time to keep your feelings in check. Be accountable to yourself and to each other in your relationship. Discerning the difference between the two feelings will help you to make the right decisions under pressure. I'm Mel Harris, talking relationships. D180.

0: Let's be real. Living different isn't always easy. Life's hard. We get discouraged, question our faith, and it's easy to feel alone. But the good news is, you aren't alone. God's got your back, and so do we. So if there's something you'd like prayer for, text us your prayer request on 0401 132 888 and we'll be praying for you. 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
1: The word for today comes from Deuteronomy 23 verse 5. God turned the curse into a blessing for you because the Lord your God loves you. Paul told the Corinthians, "Therefore we do not lose heart, for our light affliction is working for us." Jim Stovall proved this to be true. At 17 years old, his doctor told him he was losing his sight, and nothing could be done to reverse it. Rather than give up on life, he pursued a college degree and also studied privately with a very successful entrepreneur. His goal was to be in business for himself, even if blind, so that he might manage his own career and life. Even though he had prepared himself for blindness, when the day came that he could no longer see, he felt devastated. In his book, You Don't Have to Be Blind to See, Jim Stovall described feeling devastated when he lost his sight and said that for a time he withdrew from life, but through his faith, he found renewed purpose and direction. He entered a highly unusual field for a blind person, television. He founded the Narrative Television Network to aid visually impaired people. NTN adds more descriptive narration to soundtracks so that listeners might visualize a program or film and enjoy it more fully. NTN broadcasts to over 20 million households, and amazingly, some 60% of the audience can see. For his work, Jim received television's highest honor, the Emmy Award, after only one season on the air. So the word for today is this: God can make your problem work for you and bring good out of even the most difficult circumstances. This is your word for today.
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2: 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What I thought was light turned into a blind spot.

0: Two men were travelling together when a bear suddenly met them in their path. One of them climbed up quickly into a tree and concealed himself in the branches. The other, seeing he was about to be attacked, fell flat on the ground. When the bear came up and felt him with his snout and smelt him all over, he held his breath and he faked the appearance of death as much as he could. The bear soon left him, for it is said that he will not touch a dead body. When the bear was gone, the other traveller descended from the tree and he inquired of his friend what it was the bear had whispered in his ear. "He gave me this advice," his companion said, "never travel with a friend who deserts you at the approach of danger." Although a silly story, we can learn this. 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
1: Have you ever been caught in a rip? I was out swimming with some mates and the lifeguard told us to stay in the flags because there was a strong rip. But I got distracted and ended up outside the flags and got pulled way out to sea. Things went from bad to worse as I ended up in the middle of a school of jellyfish. Sometimes life can pull us in directions we didn't want to go, and we end up in situations we never thought we'd be in. But the good news is that there's always a lifeguard on duty. No matter how lost you might feel or how hopeless your situation might be, Jesus is waiting for you to throw up your hands and call out to Him. He loves you and wants to help you. He's always going to be there for you. He wants nothing but the best for your life. So what are you waiting for? Reach out and include Jesus today.
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0: You wouldn't understand. It's a dangerous phrase that needs to be removed from our language. We need to be more open to receive advice from those who seem to be removed from the mess we find ourselves in. Perhaps there's a good reason they haven't found themselves there to begin with. In the past, both friends and family have ridiculed me for the relationship between my husband and I. We met at a very young age in year 11 and have been inseparable ever since. Being each other's first love, we didn't come to each other with much of a past. Neither of us had been dramatically hurt by another, abused, or even had a messy high school breakup. After nearly 10 years of being together, we have had our fair share of trials and tribulations. Finding each other in itself at such a young age, in itself, is a tremendous blessing, which I have never taken for granted. But we have worked hard at keeping communication lines open, feeding upon advice from books and elders, and over time, learning from other people's mistakes. The fact that we can't possibly understand what it feels like to be hurt, forgotten, or cheated on is obsolete and irrelevant. Life has taken its toll on us by all means, both in our separate lives, with family, and together as a couple. We've had our opportunities to fray from one another and seek our own personal fulfillment. The difference is that we have made an effort to put each other first in our lives and to communicate effectively in all situations. Which brings me back to the thought that perhaps some people haven't been caught in those situations for a reason. Personally, I'd be seeking advice from someone who stands apart from the hurt. It's good to receive comfort from those who have been in similar circumstances, but for advice and guidance, I would seek to learn from those who have managed to avoid it. I'm Mel Harris, talking relationships.
1: God's got a plan for you, and it's to live different.
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2: The word for today comes from Deuteronomy 23 verse 5. God turned the curse into a blessing for you because the Lord your God loves you. Paul told the Corinthians, "Therefore we do not lose heart, for our light affliction is working for us." Jim Stovall proved this to be true. At 17 years old, his doctor told him he was losing his sight, and nothing could be done to reverse it. Rather than give up on life, he pursued a college degree and also studied privately with a very successful entrepreneur. His goal was to be in business for himself, even if blind, so that he might manage his own career and life. Even though he had prepared himself for blindness, when the day came that he could no longer see, he felt devastated. In his book, "You Don't Have to Be Blind to See," Jim Stovall described feeling devastated when he lost his sight and said that for a time he withdrew from life, but through his faith, he found renewed purpose and direction. He entered a highly unusual field for a blind person, television. He founded the Narrative Television Network to aid visually impaired people. 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For his work, Jim received television's highest honor, the Emmy Award, after only one season on the air. So the word for today is this: God can make your problem work for you and bring good out of even the most difficult circumstances. This is your word for today.
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1: When I was younger, I was home alone with my little sister, and at midnight, I heard her scream at the top of her lungs. My heart went crazy, and I jumped out of bed thinking someone else was in the house. It turned out that there was a cockroach in her room. It was ridiculous, but I'm sure you know that dreaded feeling of fear. Fear can grip your heart at any moment for a thousand different reasons. The good news is there's an antidote to fear, and that's faith in Jesus. When you know that the all-loving, all-powerful Savior is by your side, fear cannot dominate your life. Jesus sacrificed his own life so that you could live as an overcomer. Don't live life bound by fear. Live in the love and strength of Jesus. What are you waiting for? 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

0: Let's be real. 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We get discouraged, question our faith, and it's easy to feel alone. 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
2: In stories making news, the Australian Federal Police is set to expand its overseas operations to combat organised crime groups using AI and advanced tech to orchestrate violence in Australia. Marking 1 year in the role, AFP Commissioner Chrissy Barrett says a major focus in the next 12 months is deploying more officers overseas to target these groups. Businesses say they've been abandoned with no consultation from the tax office about an incoming credit card ban. The ATO will stop accepting credit card payments from the end of November, forcing business owners to find cash quickly. Victorian Premier Ben Carroll denies a pledge to deliver 150 new fire trucks is simply an election promise. The CFA would receive 100 new tankers by 2030 as part of a $167 million package if Labor is re-elected. Turning to sport, and Australian Formula One driver Oscar Piastri is pledging to be more competitive at this weekend's Singapore Grand Prix. That's the news and sport headlines. More details soon. V180. I wish it was-

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1: When you post something on social media, you can't help but keep checking it to see how many people have liked it. Because deep down, we all want to be liked. Life in general is like this. So often, we do things so that others will like us or accept us. We change who we are to try and please others. But there's one person who loves you just as you are. His name is Jesus, and his like is the only one that really matters. Jesus doesn't just like you, he loves you so much that he gave his own life for you so that you could be forgiven and set up to live an incredible life. When you realize how much Jesus loves you and accept what he's done for you, it will empower you to live a life to the full, unconcerned about what others think and instead staying true to yourself. So what are you waiting for? Reach out and receive Jesus today.
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2: In stories making news, an increasing number of older Australians are dying while waiting for in-home care. Health Department figures show more than 6,000 people approved for a supported home package died while in the queue for funding this year. The New South Wales Premier says calls to remove Hamas and Hezbollah from Australia's list of designated terrorist organisations are disgraceful. A pro-Palestinian activist group plans to rally in Sydney this weekend to push for the terror listings to be lifted. Victoria's public hospital doctors are set to strike again in the lead-up to next month's state election. They have rejected the government's latest pay offer, which included a 10% pay increase for junior doctors and a lump sum payment of $25,000 for specialists. The death toll at a residential building hit by a Russian missile in a northern Ukrainian town has risen to 22 as rescuers search through the rubble. And in sport, to the cricket, where Australia are preparing to host Bangladesh in the first one-day women's international, which starts in Brisbane this afternoon. That's the news and sport headlines. More details soon.

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1: 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As I learn your righteous regulations, I will thank you by living as I should. I will obey your decrees. Please don't give up on me.
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1: Do you ever feel empty? Like life's just not that satisfying? Sure, it has its moments, but at the end of the day, something's missing. I remember coming home one night from a party and just feeling empty. Do you know that feeling? Maybe you've felt this way when you're in bed alone and you just question what life is all about. Jesus said, "I am the bread of life. Anyone who comes to me will not be thirsty or hungry because I will fill them up." Jesus will fill the emptiness in your life. He will fill you with purpose and true satisfaction. If you will reach out to Jesus, He will come into your life and fill you up from the inside out. So what are you waiting for? 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
2: In stories making news, Energy Minister Chris Bowen has signed on to a blueprint for growing rooftop solar while attending the pre-COP talks in Fiji. The Global Rooftop Solar Declaration calls on governments to make home, solar and battery systems easier and cheaper to install. Federal police are expanding their overseas operations to target organised crime figures who fled Australia. AFP Commissioner Chrissy Barrett has outlined her priorities as she marks 1 year since her appointment. Another two earthquakes have been recorded southeast of Melbourne overnight. A 2.5 magnitude tremor was felt just after 10 in Leongatha and a 1.5 just before 2 this morning. Turning to sport, and North Melbourne is emerging the top contender to land Sydney Swan Nick Blakey, the Kangaroos tabling an offer of $12 million for the previously suspended AFL star. That's the news and sport headlines. I'm Tracy Weir. More details on these stories in bulletins throughout the day.
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1: The word for today comes from Deuteronomy 23 verse 5. God turned the curse into a blessing for you because the Lord your God loves you. Paul told the Corinthians, "Therefore we do not lose heart, for our light affliction is working for us." Jim Stovall proved this to be true. At 17 years old, his doctor told him he was losing his sight, and nothing could be done to reverse it. Rather than give up on life, he pursued a college degree and also studied privately with a very successful entrepreneur. His goal was to be in business for himself, even if blind, so that he might manage his own career and life. Even though he had prepared himself for blindness, when the day came that he could no longer see, he felt devastated. In his book, You Don't Have to Be Blind to See, Jim Stovall described feeling devastated when he lost his sight and said that for a time he withdrew from life, but through his faith, he found renewed purpose and direction. He entered a highly unusual field for a blind person, television. He founded the Narrative Television Network to aid visually impaired people. 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For his work, Jim received television's highest honor, the Emmy Award, after only one season on the air. 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This is your word for today.
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2: In stories making news, Cotality's latest rental report has found the national vacancy rate has increased to 2.1% for the September quarter. That places rental vacancies at their highest level since January last year. The data also shows unit rents have jumped 44.3% or $208 a week over the last 5 years. Business leaders want the federal government to clarify its stance on the tax office removal of credit card payments. Senior Labor ministers have had differing opinions on whether businesses should be banned from paying their tax using a credit card. Four international astronauts have returned, splashing down off the California coast inside their SpaceX Dragon capsule. And Australia will delay naming its playing 11 until the toss for tonight's first test in South Africa. All-rounder Cooper Connolly is being monitored with a head cold, and either he or Nick Madison will replace the injured Cameron Green. That's the news and sport headlines. More details soon.

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1: I grew up hearing about miracles. My mum was blind and then God healed her. Now she can see perfectly. Another time, mum was in hospital with a terrible disease for over a year. And in the end, the doctor said there was nothing they could do for her. That very week, my dad prayed and the disease disappeared. I grew up hearing about a miracle-working God, but I didn't know him for myself. When I was 21 years old, I finally reached out to God, saying that I wanted to know him for myself and I wanted to receive what Jesus had done for me. In that moment, God made himself real to me and my life has never been the same. No matter what anyone else says, if you reach out to God, he will answer. God's real, he's alive, and he's madly in love with you. So what are you waiting for? Reach out to him today.
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2: In stories making news, federal police are expanding their overseas operations to target organised crime figures who've fled Australia. The AFP plans to send more officers overseas to disrupt crime networks targeting our country. An increasing number of older Australians are dying while waiting for in-home care. Health Department figures show more than 6,000 people approved for a support at home package died while in the queue for funding this year. A James Cook University study has found Great Barrier Reef fish may be choosing their habitats based on colour. Marine biologists found yellow damselfish were more attracted to live coral than their brown counterparts. Organisers are preparing for the first Dolly Parton Festival in New South Wales to be held since the music legend's death. The event will be running all day tomorrow in Narromine. And Reece Walsh is conceding it's a tight race to win Australia's starting fullback spot for the World Cup, backing James Tedesco to reclaim the number one jersey. I'm Naomi Millen with the latest headlines.
1: 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I've been wasting time.